You probably think you're pretty good at multitasking behind the wheel. I mean, you have to multitask to drive. So what's wrong with checking your phone? The thing is, your brain simply doesn't work that way. Even a quick look at the message, a for quick reply, affects your concentration and makes you less able to react to hazards. If you use a mobile phone while driving, you're 4 times more likely to crash. Think. Put your phone away.

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0: It's hard for thee to kick against the bricks. 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Then the father hen will call his chickens home. 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Listen to the words long written down.

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0: voice in the midst of the four beasts, and I looked, and behold, a pale horse, and his name that sat on him was Death, and Hell followed with him.
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Animals can't speak to drivers. But if they could, they would be asking us, telling us by the sounds of it, to put our litter and fruit waste in the bin. Because roadside litter kills an estimated 3 million animals every year. 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So let's lend them a paw. 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National Highways. And what's that? They said thanks very much.

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The VW Golf was originally designed as a people's car successor to the Beetle, but it quickly became a symbol of performance and practicality. The Golf GTI, which debuted in 1976, is often credited with creating the hot hatch segment, combining sporty performance with the practicality of a compact hatchback. Originally, only 5,000 Golf GTIs were planned, but due to its popularity, over 2.3 million had been sold by mid-2020. Do you or have you ever owned a Golf? Let us know your story. Keep it locked to VW Radio for more interesting facts.

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1: From Feature Story News in New York, I'm Mitch McCann with the Week in Review. The Trump administration has signaled it won't abide by a law requiring it to seek congressional approval to continue the war with Iran once the 60-day deadline expired on Friday. The 1973 War Powers Act requires the president to start withdrawing troops from a conflict if Congress hasn't approved it within 60 days or to request a 30-day extension. Tony Waterman has more.
2: The White House says for the purposes of this law, the hostilities with Iran have been terminated because the two sides haven't exchanged fire since the ceasefire began on April 7th, essentially hitting pause on the 60-day countdown. It's a completely novel interpretation of the law, which contains no such pause or ceasefire clause. Legal experts say it's unlikely to pass muster in court. Democratic lawmakers are also skeptical. But with Congress now in a recess for a week, it seems the passing of this deadline, which is meant to constrain a president's military power, will have no real consequences for now.
1: A man's been charged with attempted murder after two Jewish men were stabbed in North London on Wednesday. It comes as the UK's terror threat level was raised to severe, meaning officials believe an attack is highly likely in the coming months. There have been a spate of anti-Semitic attacks in the UK in recent months. Metropolitan Police Chief Mark Rowley says the threat level hasn't just been raised because of Wednesday's incident.
3: It's the wider context. We've got an increasing caseload in our counter-terrorism teams dealing with sort of Islamist terrorist activity. That's about three quarters of the workload, extreme right-wing terrorist activity. Obviously, there's a wider context of hostile states driving issues as well, which adds to that. That combined picture has tipped the threat level up a notch to severe, which means attacks are highly likely in the next few months.
1: During a 90-minute-long phone conversation, US President Donald Trump and Russian President Vladimir Putin discussed the Middle East crisis and a possible short-term ceasefire in Ukraine in early May. The Kremlin said that Trump supported the ceasefire idea. Daria Bondarchuk reports from Moscow.
4: President Putin called President Trump to discuss the Iran war and a possible ceasefire with Ukraine. The Kremlin foreign policy aide said, describing their conversation as friendly, frank and businesslike. Putin confirmed he'd be ready to announce a temporary truce for the annual celebration of the World War II victory over Nazi Germany, which Russia marks on May 9. According to the Kremlin, the American leader actively supported the initiative. Putin's spokesman later said the dates and the duration of the short-term truce are yet to be decided on. President Trump said while he encouraged Vladimir Putin to conclude his war in Ukraine, he rebuffed Moscow's offer to help on the issue of the Iranian nuclear enrichment program.
1: From Feature Story News in New York, I'm Mitch McCann, and that was the Week in Review.

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4: 2026 festival season is upon us, and VW Radio is hitting the road once more. We're bringing the festival vibes, the music, and our famous live festival radio roadshow to some of the UK's biggest VW and campervan festivals. Kicking things off at Campervan Campout, 1st to the 3rd of May at the South of England Showground. Then we roll into Camper Jam, 3rd to the 5th of July at Western Park in Shropshire. Next stop, Bug Jam Festival 39, 24th to the 26th of July at Santapod Raceway. Then it's VW Festival, 7th to the 9th of August at Hillwood House in Leeds. And we wrap it all up at Busfest, 11th to the 13th of September at the Three County Showground in Malvern. 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

0: Animals can't speak to drivers. But if they could, they would be asking us, telling us by the sounds of it, to put our litter and fruit waste in the bin. Because roadside litter kills an estimated 3 million animals every year. No wonder they sound mixed.
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sending this one out to try this morning. Also want to give a massive, massive thank you to everyone at Warner's shows for an incredible weekend so far, and all of our incredible DJs who've just been doing an amazing job over on the main stage and here in the Beach Barn.

And if you're tuning in to Rattling Dubs this morning and you're thinking, well, this isn't usually what Vic plays, you'd be right. We're just going with a little bit of Prince, and then we're gonna play some old school tracks this morning. I think that's what I'm in the mood for, because we can when we're at festival. That's what we do. So keep it locked, folks. You're gonna love this one. Sending this one out to the quick.

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1: Oh, it is. It is V-Dub Radio. We are broadcasting live all around the world right now from West Sussex, from the incredible South of England showground here at Campervan Campout. Who partied with us last night here in the barn? Silent Disco. Oh, my goodness. Yes, I saw some hands go up then. Well, I'm telling you now, it was an incredible night. And we got to see some of our incredible regular listeners as well. Hodders came in yesterday and bought me some Weebles. Now, if you're not familiar with what Weebles are, Weebles are these wobbly plastic things that don't actually fall over. They're like people. They're done as people. We had them when I was younger, which was a while ago now. And I've actually got these two Weebles now in my camper van. Yeah. And when you hold them up to a light and the light shines through the plastic, they look scary. Hodders, they're scary. It was great to see you and Mrs. Hodders yesterday. I'm glad you won the competition to come along to the show. It was awesome to see you. And Dave Taylor partied with us yesterday. Oh, my goodness. Yeah, we had a good boogie. Some of the great tracks that were being played on all three channels. I mean, I was switching through all three channels last night. So today, or this evening, we're going to be doing that all over again. So make sure you're here for 7 p.m. in the barn, the beach barn party here at Campervan Campout, to get your headset for an epic three channels of amazing music. You're going to love it. It was brilliant last night, brilliant the night before, and I can't wait to get, because I get to have a go at doing it again tonight, which is great. So we're taking a trip down memory lane with some of these tracks. We're going to go with this one now. This one is going out to my dad this morning.

0: Live and direct.
1: Oh, we like a bit of an echo, we do. First thing of the morning. That was my fault. We just like that. It's a bit of a remix of the jingle there. We are live from Camp Fan Camp Out. And coming up after me this morning from midday, you've got John and Barry with the Sunday social. So they had the Saturday Sunday social yesterday, which was hilarious. Saturday Sunday social, I love it. And I did pick up that Barry did actually say Sunday yesterday. Just saying. Then we've got Terry from 2. And we've got Simon C. And we've got Mr. Tony Smoove. And then on Channel 1 of Your Silent Disco, broadcasting live, you've got Barry T and the Duke back

0: that's going to be the first trip. Where do you want to go more than anything?
1: Mongolia. Yeah.
0: Okay, tell us about that then, Francesca. Tell us about about why you want to go there.
1: So our long-term plan is to take the Silk Road all the way across the stands to Mongolia, take our time, have a little bit of a mosey on over there and back again maybe.
2: We're a little bit stymied on that at the moment because obviously there's a small war going on.
1: Tiny war.
2: Which is affecting the whole area on the way down. But we have a plan B if that doesn't work. We've got a plan to go down the inland route to Greece through Romania and Hungary, and then come back up the coastal route through the former Yugoslavia. And we kind of think that we'd like to take a year or so to do that. We're both teachers, so the aim is to be able to teach English on the way there and back and
0: wow,
2: get a living out of doing that, hopefully.
0: That's a good plan. Yeah, absolutely. We were chatting to another couple of van lifers yesterday, and they were talking about how they monetize, and you know, and we were talking about passive incomes and all sorts of stuff we were getting into. But I think the thing that I've seen is the practical things, like you've just suggested, tend to be the ones that work the best, rather than these get rich quick schemes that we hear about.
2: Yeah, well, we're not really YouTubers. We did have a little go at that before the truck. So this is our fourth build that we're in now.
0: Oh wow! So you've done this before then?
2: Yeah. So the truck before this was a V-dub, which is how we saw you previously at Shrewsbury. So we were in a long wheelbase crafter before this. We had to go at documenting the build on that, but I found that it took so much time making the videos that I didn't have time really to crack on with the build. So we decided that YouTube wasn't really the thing for us.
1: Yeah.
0: Oh, so we can't. Can we catch you anywhere else though? Are you on the socials, aren't you?
2: Yeah, we're on Insta and Facebook and that type of stuff. So we're Easy Tiger Overland.
0: So where did that name come from, Easy Tiger? Is that associated with the bus or?
2: Well, so some time ago, when 25 years ago when Cheska and I first got together, I used to frequently say Easy Tiger. That just kind of stuck as a, oh, what are we going to call this kind of venture? And Cheska said, well, Easy Tiger sounds about right.
0: That's what
2: we went with.
0: That's brilliant.
1: And that's what we aim for, is like the easy lifestyle.
0: yeah, things nice chilling and easy. Out. So tell us a little bit more about the build then. How long did it take, and had you learnt any lessons from previously?
2: So, yeah, we'd learnt a bit, but there's always stuff that you learn on the way. So when we bought this truck, it looked like it was actually structurally fairly sound. I got underneath it and had a look. And it had a few scabs on it, but it had a body styling kit, like skirts around it, fiberglass stuff. And because we were going for the overland look, that was the first thing that came off. And as that came off, more and more rust was evident.
0: Oh, dear.
2: So we ended up taking it from about halfway down, right the way around. It is new metal inside and out. And then some chassis repairs, new wheel arches, inner and outer. Because really, we wanted to do this in a way that would
1: future-proof
2: the thing, so that we don't end up having to do it again and again and again. And the one thing that we'd learnt from travelling reasonably extensively, so we've done some fairly big trips with the kids when they were small. We've been from one end to the other across the tops of the French Alps, for instance. We've been to the Arctic Circle and back. And the one thing that we really knew
0: all
2: was...
0: All in this vehicle or the previous one?
2: This was in previous vehicles.
0: Okay. Yeah.
2: So the one thing we knew was that we wanted a fixed bed, because we want to be able to just get into bed if we're

0: knackered at the end of a long day, basically.
1: After we've been raving at the Silent Disco, we just want to get...
2: Oh, yes, after you've been raving here at the Silent Disco, yeah.
0: So really, we started with the bed and then built around having this full-size double bed at the back of the truck. And I guess other lessons we'd learned, so we put in an extended fuel tank. We've got masses of solar because at the end of the day, we're really looking for redundancy on as many systems as we can. So we've got 1,200 watts of solar and we
2: run...
0: Wow,
2: that's a lot.
0: And we run at 24 volts on the electrics because the truck's natively 24 volts. So we use four batteries so that if a battery ever goes down, we've still got a functioning pair. So really, that was one of the things that we learned about redundancy. So we use a calorifier to heat water while we're driving, but we also have a combi boiler that we can use if we need to. Underslung gas tank. And really, our previous builds were all four berth so that we could get the kids in. And what we've done on this one, because obviously we're too lame for the kids now. But we have got the propensity, we have in the workshop at home a bed that we can fit above the cab, a drop-down bed.
2: Okay, so you could have guests stay in there.
0: Yes. Yeah. And instead of building out a kind of L-shaped lounge, which I guess is what we really would have wanted, we put in two forward-facing belted seats so that, again, we can travel with guests safely.
2: So it sounds like you've done an awful lot of thinking and planning and getting things ready. So ready for that big trip to Mongolia. That's going to be quite an epic adventure, isn't it? How many miles is that going to be when you finally do it?
1: 10,000.
0: Yeah, frankly, really it's as many miles as it is, but we're kind of planning on maybe 10,000. We know that when we went to the Arctic and back, that was 5,000 miles round trip.
2: So I'd love to go to the Arctic, but it scares me. I mean, we've got little VW T6.1 long wheelbase. Like, taking that to the Arctic, I'm not sure. I don't know. But what's it like? What's it really like? And what was your experience?
1: So we went in summer. We went in August. And we expected it to be kind of icy cold. And it was actually 15 degrees.
0: I should tell you here that we did this in a 30-year-old Land Rover. With a four-man roof tent on the top.
2: Okay, this changes the story a little bit, doesn't it?
0: Yes.
2: Tell us about that, Mark. Like, so in a tent.
1: In a roof tent.
0: Yeah, our kids, what were they? So it's pre-pandemic, so maybe 2019 that we did this. Kids were obviously much younger then. There were 17 border crossings. We went right the way up through Europe. We went across Latvia, Lithuania and Estonia, ferry to Finland, and then basically drove up through Finland to Rovaniemi, which is the Santa Claus sort of village, and then turned left into Sweden, went into Sweden and came back down through Sweden, Denmark, and back into Germany that way. We would have liked to have gone to Norway and spent another couple of weeks coming down through Norway, but we were actually leading a group of other Land Rovers, and one of the people or couples that we were leading couldn't get enough time off to fit the Norway bit in. So that's still a thing that we've got to do is the fjords. I'm fortunate in that I've been to Norway a couple of times, but Cheska's never been to Norway, so that's another trip that we've got planned to do with the
1: next year, isn't it?
0: Yeah, to do with the Merck next year. So.
2: Wow. So you'd planned for it being cold, but it wasn't, which is good in a way, I guess. But were you disappointed by that? Because I might have been a bit disappointed.
0: Well, Cheska says it wasn't cold. Bear in mind, we were sleeping in a roof tent, which is still a tent, which was completely unheated, except for our body temperature. And there were, I mean, I remember one night we were in a Polish forest, and it was pretty cold. And we, you know, we saw some bad weather here and there. So it wasn't like sort of like Barbados beach temperatures. So we weren't disappointed, because at the end of the day, like anybody else that undertakes this type of a journey, we'd done some research before we went and we knew what to expect. So if anything, it was slightly warmer than we thought it would be when we got to Finland, but it was still cold on occasions. And it's all right for Cheska to sit here saying it wasn't cold, but I distinctly Cheska does feel the cold, and I distinctly remember her telling me how cold it was while we were on the way.
1: It was pretty cool seeing Santa Claus in his summer outfit, though, wasn't it?
2: Oh, wow. Yeah, tell us about that.
1: So the children went to all queued up to go and see Santa Claus, and I was thinking, is he going to be in his like woolly outfit? But he'd got Bermuda shorts on, red with white fur trim on. And my daughter got to ride a reindeer, so that was pretty cool.
2: Wow. See, these are moments, aren't they? Moments that you make, and it's all because of it's the adventure. I mean, a lot of people, they book holidays and everything, and I'm not saying there's anything wrong with this. Like, I've booked holidays where you actually fly to where you're going, and you get there and you're in the hotel and you go out and you do the touristy stuff. But I think it gets lost on some people that the journey is part of the holiday and the adventure and the, you know.
0: Well, that's very much the thing for us. That's always been the thing, that really getting there and getting back is the holiday. And, you know, we might... People say to us, you should spend more time in these places when you go to them. But for us, there's so many places to go to. And if you went and spent a couple of weeks in every place you wanted to go to...
2: You'd never go anywhere.
0: We'd never... Unfortunately, we won't live long enough to be able to do that. So, yeah, it's a bit of a thing where often for us it's a bit of a whistle stop. But that works for us, and, you know, I appreciate that doesn't work for everybody.
2: No, I completely agree with you. I don't like staying in one place more than a couple of nights. I start to go, oh, where are we going next? Let's go and explore. So I totally get that.
0: Well, we also, we've always built our trucks out to be off-grid capable, and we put a lot of time, effort and, dare I say, money into being able to do that. And so one of the things about wild camping for us is not outstaying your welcome, as it were. So, you know, people talk about, oh, well, I was there for a week and I got moved on. That would never happen to us, because we tend not to stay in the same place two nights running if we're wild camping.
1: Keep our impact to a minimum where we can. And it gives us the freedom, because if you like somewhere, you can stay there for a couple of days. And if you don't like it or the weather's dodgy, you just off you pop, go somewhere else.
2: Yeah. So has there ever been any scary times then? Any adventures that you've thought, oh gosh, this is a bit frightening?
1: Yeah, when we stayed in Germany, some locals had come and have a chat to us, and they were talking about what we were doing, and she said, oh, you'll be all right staying here. There aren't many wolves at this time of year.
2: Oh, my goodness.
0: And very similarly, when we were... I spoke a few minutes ago about the Polish forest. When we were in that forest in Poland, you could hear the wolves howling, and we were in a... All right, we were on top of a Land Rover, but we were still in a tent, and you're thinking, oh, my God, we, you know, are these rabid wolves going to...
2: That is scary.
0: And I guess, for me, the scariest time was we were on the west coast of Ireland in a force 5 gale. Again, that was in the roof tent.
2: So you're in the roof tent in that? Oh, my goodness.
0: Yeah, and... everybody else seemed to be asleep. Again, we were leading a group of other vehicles on that trip. Everyone else seemed to be asleep, and I remember spending almost the whole night looking out the window to make sure nobody's kind of tent had got blown away. We were fortunate, because the Irish are amongst the most hospitable of people that we've ever met, and we had gone into the pub to ask about where it would be safe to camp, and a guy who was in the pub said, oh, well, I've got a field, we'll just cut the grass for silage, you can hunker down in the field against the hedge, you'll be fine.
1: Wow.
0: So we did that for a couple of days to see this storm out.
2: And you find that, don't you? You know, when you're on the road, you meet some incredible people.
0: Yeah, we really have found that provided you're sensible about the way you behave, we've found local people to be really welcoming just about everywhere we go, really.
1: Yeah, all over the place.
0: So.
2: What a story. So is there any, you know, any more builds after this one? I mean, I appreciate you haven't used it yet really to its potential, but do you think that there'll be a point where you do another one, or is this the final one?
0: Well, I'm 63 now, so...
2: No way.
0: So I'm hoping this is the last one.
2: I don't believe that, by the way.
0: Jessica's a bit younger than me, which is probably what keeps me young. But I do keep saying, oh, well, if I did this again...
1: Next time, we're not going to do that.
0: Yeah, next time, we won't do that, we'll do this. But, I'm kind of hoping this is the final build, even if we ended up having to remodel some of it. I'm hoping this will be the last truck that we do build. And we have kind of used it. So we took it to the Czech Republic last summer, put a couple of thousand miles on as a test run. So
2: it's just amazing. I mean, everyone I've interviewed this weekend, including yourselves, like hearing some of the places that you've gone to, I just feel I've got FOMO, let's put it that way. I'm like, I'm missing out on all this stuff. We've got to do some more of this travelling. Honestly, such an inspiration, such an incredible vehicle that you've got. Can you tell our listeners again where they can check out your adventures and follow you?
0: Yeah, the best place to find us is on Insta, where we're Easy Tiger Overland.
2: So, Easy Tiger Overland.
0: Yeah.
2: There you have it, folks. And if they're at Camper Van Camp Out, whereabouts can they find you here to come and have a nosy round?
0: So, we're the blue Mercedes Vario in the self-build show area. You'll recognise it by the awning that we've got. So, as I say, we've got a 270-degree wing awning on.
2: Yeah, that's amazing. Thank you so much, Mark and Francesca. Thank you for being on VDub Radio. It's been a pleasure to have you. And we really appreciate you. And I'll definitely be following you over there on Instagram. Thank you.
0: Thanks
1: for having us.
2: Thank you.

Well, it's nearly a wrap from me. And I'm going to be handing over to the incredible John and Barry with the actual real-life Sunday social. It's actually a Sunday social today. So we're going to play another track for you to play us out. Be a new Radicals. And I'll leave you in their capable hands. I've been Vic Whitehouse. This has been Rattling Dubs live from Camp Van Camp Out. I'll see you on the next one.

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0: 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Keep it locked.
1: Test 1, 2. 42 and a quarter. Thank you, sir.

0: It wouldn't be the Sunday Social, would it, without there being some kind of
1: technical difficulty.
0: Technical glitch there.
1: The first words out of my mouth when I pressed that was, oh, why is there no load lock on it?
0: I don't actually know what that means.
1: It means either. you can't load a track into a deck that's playing. Like I just did.
0: I don't know what that means.
1: Oh, well, there we go. Anyway, a very good afternoon and welcome to the Sunday Social on a Sunday.
0: It is, yeah. Enough. Are you playing with the right fader there?
1: Yeah. That one.
2: Right.
0: Because it's the one that seems to make me go quiet and loud and loud and quiet.
1: Is that better?
0: That is better.
1: All right.
0: Yeah. Good afternoon. Welcome along. I thought we were just about to start some sort of dog agility course here in the beach barn with the cones being moved around. Right. Are we going to have a race between two dogs here? One potentially faster than the other one, but is the bigger one going to be faster than the little one, or the little one going to be the secret speed weapon?
1: Who even knows?
0: I would say that the two people who are the most experienced in how fast a dog could go were the people who are the dog parents. Is that the right word? Dog parents? Can we say? Yeah.
1: Okay. That's appropriate.
0: Because you don't own a dog. A dog basically owns you, doesn't it? Same with all animals. Cats. You know. I am merely the person who does exactly what the cat tells me to do when it's time to do it.
1: Apparently so. Yeah.
0: Yeah. Anyway, this is our last. Well, it's not our last. You've got a silent disco tonight.
1: I have.
0: You?
1: Yeah.
0: Yeah. Do you know what you're going to play?
1: Music, I expect.
0: Right, okay. Are you going to play it quietly?
1: One of those ones with repetitive beats, John.
0: Shh, shh.
1: Yeah, did you not understand that's what silent disco means?
0: That is what silent disco means. Yeah. Is that like the time that I walked into the library after a few pints? And I didn't mean to go into the library, but I went up to the librarian and I went, I'll have fish and chips twice, please. And she says, shh, do you mind? This is a library. And I said, I'm sorry. I'll have fish and chips twice, please. Hey, we're off.
1: Thankfully, you're not here all week. So I'm gonna play that last track again because I cut it off halfway through, which wasn't really fair, was it? So
0: not really.
1: Here we go.

0: REM and What's the Frequency, Kenneth, and that was in full rather than the DJ Barry T Shortstop remix.
1: 104.9. 104.9.
0: Is that a type of car?
1: It's a frequency.
0: Is it?
1: Yeah.
0: Oh,
1: 104.9.
0: I see what you did there. Yeah. Right. So, go on.
1: Well, I just wanted to start off by talking about a story that I found on the internet.
0: Okay.
1: Right. A football fan has been filmed cooking strips of steak with hair straighteners on a train to London. But it could have blown the electric circuit for everyone on board the carriage.
0: Congratulations.
1: Right. In a video shared with Cornwall Live, he can be seen plugging a pair of hair straighteners into the train socket and using them as a makeshift grill for the marinated steak. He said it was the greatest triumph of train cooking you've ever seen. And what is not surprising is the picture. He looks exactly as you would expect him to. However, it does open up, Barry, a new world of cooking on a campsite, right? Because
0: I've got to stop you there. I am not in the market for any hair straighteners whatsoever.
1: Yeah, but you think about it, right? All a hair straightener is a very small panini press, right? So you think about compact van life, yeah? And my sandwich toaster is quite big. That's not the sort of thing that I want to be carting around to a festival, because it takes up valuable real estate in the van where I could use for like cans of ale, right? But a pair of hair straighteners, and you plug that into your 240-watt box of tricks that Barry's got that he attaches his sun machine to, right?
0: Sun machine.
1: You know, the sun machine that charges up your box.
0: Goodness me.
1: Right. And then your hair straighteners and a steak, and you're away, aren't you?
0: Brilliant.
1: You think about how much space saving that is, and then how much room you've got left over for things like tins of cans of lager, right? Crisps, yeah? Sun cream. Festival t-shirts, such as the V-Dub Radio t-shirt and hat combination that you can get from Dub Designs at the campground.
0: Classy.
1: Down in
0: there.
1: The shop. You can get them. Oh, we have them here for sale. We even had a card machine yesterday.
0: Are you on commission?
1: I don't know how to work it.
0: Are you on commission?
1: Am I on commission?
0: Yeah.
1: No, I'm on a stage. And that sort of thing, you know, because they're all the things you need for a festival. You throw me off there. You better play another record, Barry. You listen to the Sunday Social on Vida Radio.
0: That you are. Yeah.

0: AM.
1: V-Dub Radio. A very good afternoon and welcome to the Sunday Social. We are live from Campervan Campout right here in the Abergavenny building. I said it right.
2: You did say it right, which I would hope you would, given your background is Welsh.
1: It is.
2: Yeah.
1: Not that background.
2: Okay. I just wondered what you were checking. I always feel a bit like a kind of pound shop Bez to your Sean Ryder when I'm standing here on
1: pound
2: this
1: shop.
2: Stage and you're doing all the driving. It's very discombobulating.
1: Discombobulating. Okay.
2: But it's also better than setting up our own equipment, isn't it?
1: Yeah. We've embraced the change and we just bring those things now.
2: Yeah. Is this sawdust on the floor or last night's furniture?
1: Yes.
2: Tough crowd, wasn't it? I got a Silent Disco. I got asked to play some Minor Threat.
1: Some what?
2: Minor Threat. No, I didn't really. Black Flag.
1: Who?
2: Punk bands. Punk right. bands.
1: Okay. Not yeah. my genre.
2: Can you imagine a punk silent disco?
1: No.
2: Lots of like angry dancing, but in complete silence.
1: And some pogoing.
2: That'd be brilliant. And then you could then get the video, and then you could overlay it with some like Cossack music, couldn't you?
1: We need to do that. That's going to be a thing.
2: That is going to be.
1: We
2: a
1: should
2: thing,
1: take some video footage tonight at Silent Disco, and we'll overlay some umpar.
2: Yeah.
1: Or other genres are available. I don't know what would go well though. We'll have to have a think.
2: You do that.
1: You can
2: right.
1: see the cogs turning already.
2: You do that when you're enjoying your post-show beverage later. when I'm asleep in my own bed.
1: Halfway home.
2: Is it going to rain this afternoon?
1: I don't know.
2: It's
1: no,
2: not.
1: No, right. The audience says no. So that's
2: good enough.
1: From the ass's mouth, as they say.
2: Good enough for me. Yes. Well, it doesn't matter to me. I'll be in the van on the way home anyway. So, yeah.
1: Part-timer, see.
2: I tell you, hang on a minute, right? I was here at 2 o'clock on Friday afternoon.
1: I wasn't.
2: And you weren't. You didn't turn up until 2 o'clock on Saturday afternoon.
1: Right.
2: So we will have spent almost exactly the same amount of time here
1: doing this. Fair point. But Sunday night's where it happens, though. You know that. Silent Disco's going to go off tonight.
2: Have you been on the main stage?
1: No.
2: Have you not?
1: Later.
2: You managed to dodge that one this year, did you?
1: No, oh,
2: you're
1: on today.
2: You've got to do it today.
1: Keep your hair on.
2: Right. What are you going to play on the main stage?
1: Probably some more music, John.
2: Who are you opening for?
1: A band, right. I think. I'm not entirely sure. I'll have a look later. Don't need to worry about that. That's in the future.
2: Glad to see you've done your research.
1: Yeah.
2: Anyway, believe it or not, we actually do this every week on vdubradio.com.
1: Yeah. Never gets boring.
2: It's not wearying at all, is it?
1: No. Well, not for us. It might be for you lot.
2: But here we are again at the first proper camping out festival of the season. You found mould in your tent, didn't you?
1: Yeah, there's a good reason for that.
2: Is it because you put it away wet?
1: Yes.
2: And it wasn't dry?
1: Yes.
2: Does that mean that I'm going to have mould in my tent because it's gone away a bit wet on the bottom?
1: No, not the bottom. You should be right.
2: Should we? Because you told me to, when I wrap it up, put an air freshener in it as well.
1: Yeah.
2: And I haven't done that.
1: Pro tip.
2: No. Do you do that?
1: Yeah.
2: All the time?
1: Yeah.
2: Why didn't you put a bottle of bleach in it instead then? Would that not have got rid of the mould for
1: you? It makes
2: it
1: more difficult to roll. Doesn't fit in the bag so well.
2: The bottle of bleach?
1: Yeah.
2: You roll it up, it's round, isn't it? So when you roll it up, it rolls around like a toilet roll cardboard tube.
1: Yeah, no.
2: You could poke holes in it, couldn't you?
1: Don't try that at home, the bleach vapour. Yeah.
2: And then you'd have an interesting kind of white effect all over your tent, wouldn't you? Spots on it.
1: Yeah, and probably breathing difficulties when you opened it next.
2: Hey, you're all right. People have their hair bleached all the time. My other half does it. Yeah, and she hasn't got breathing difficulties.
1: Yet.
2: No.
1: She's working on it though, right?
2: Well, could be arranged. I shouldn't say that out loud, should I?
1: Anyway, speaking of silent discos, I think this was your closer last night, wasn't it?
2: I don't know. I'm not a mind reader.
1: I think it is. Anyway, onwards.
2: Oh, yes, it was, yeah.
1: Ha-ha. See what I did there?
2: I did.

0: yet.
1: Noel Gallagher's High Flying Birds, Black Star Dancing, and before that you heard Journey, Don't Stop Believing. Do you know that song was released in 1981, all right, 45 whole years ago.
2: But it's not really a surprise given that Journey were formed in 1973.
1: Okay, my question was going to be, at what point do they stop believing, even though they say don't stop believing?
2: Well, I think if you're sitting there counting your money from the sales of Don't Stop Believing,
1: yeah,
2: they probably haven't stopped believing yet.
1: Okay.
2: Really?
1: That's fair. You know. That's fair. So, did you have a mooch around the trade section yesterday?
2: I did have a mooch around the trade section, right. Yeah.
1: What did you find?
2: Nothing.
1: Oh, brilliant.
2: It's a funny... I think, I found lots of things.
1: Yes.
2: None of which I wanted.
1: Okay.
2: Right. Because I'm sure if I had space for a portable... fridge freezer,
1: yes,
2: right, an enormous great big solar panel to go on the roof of the van,
1: yeah,
2: a great big power pack to be charged by the said solar panel,
1: yes,
2: all manner of cooking equipment, cleaning equipment, dog food for a dog that I haven't got,
1: yeah,
2: dog bed for, yeah, for a dog that I haven't got, a posturepedic mattress.
1: Isn't that punctuation? Oh no, that's apostrophe.
2: Oh, yeah,
1: fair enough.
2: Clean your glasses for you, sir.
1: Yeah.
2: Do you want to throw this axe?
1: Yeah.
2: Do you want to buy this camper van?
1: Okay.
2: They're the things that I saw,
1: right,
2: yesterday.
1: And you bought none. You bought nothing.
2: I didn't buy any of them. No. I didn't buy any of them.
1: You bought an out.
2: No.
1: So Tony Smoove's been around buying this morning, apparently.
2: Has he been out?
1: Yeah.
2: What's he spent his money on?
1: I think he's buying a fridge.
2: Is he?
1: Yeah.
2: I thought he was wanting you to come with him to give him advice on the best kind of fridge for your money.
1: He took a picture of mine and said, I want this one.
2: Is that what he did?
1: I want that one.
2: Is that what he did?
1: I think so, yeah.
2: All right.
1: Yeah.
2: Well, you know, I mean, these salesmen can be very persuasive, you know. He could have gone and shown him a picture of your fridge and said, I want that one. And the salesman could have gone, well, why don't you go and get it then?
1: Well, do you know what
2: he
1: did?
2: His van's unattended.
1: He took a picture of my fridge, took it to the salesman, and he said, oh, what do you think? And the response from Tony Smoove was,
3: it's all right.
1: Yeah, see?
2: It's all right. Yeah. So has he bought it then?
1: I believe so, yeah. It's being shipped as we speak.
2: It's being shipped?
1: Live. It's being shipped live. So it's going to be here later on today.
2: You mean somebody carries it for him from there to there, from hither to thither.
1: From their depot.
2: And do they then fill it up for him and put all his drinks in it? I tell you what, you know, and this is why I would buy a fridge.
1: Yeah.
2: If I could go and get one of them portable fridge freezers.
1: Yeah.
2: Yeah. And they said, there you go, sir, $249.99. And by the way, we've put a case of champagne inside the fridge for you, compliments of the Dometic fridge company.
1: Yeah.
2: I'd be straight over there
1: I
2: for one of
1: might.
2: Them. £250 for a fridge and a case of champagne.
1: Well, yeah. Yeah. Would you fit a case of champagne in there? I mean, how big is a case
2: bottles.
1: Of champagne?
2: Six bottles.
1: Depends where you buy it from, I suppose, but.
2: No, a case of champagne is six bottles.
1: All right. Yeah. Not going to fall out about it. Anyway. Is it time for another record?
2: Yeah, go on then.
1: All right then.
2: Yeah.

0: David Gray, Please Forgive Me. And before that, you heard Wet Leg, Chaise Longue. I have a question.
1: I may have an answer.
0: Okay. At what point does a chaise become long? Like, is there a critical measurement?
1: I think in order for a chaise longue to be classed as a chaise longue,
0: yeah,
1: I will endeavour to find the correct answer to this, but my guess is,
0: yeah,
1: one must be able to recline and lift one's legs, okay, onto the chaise,
0: right,
1: and not drape them over the arm like you would if it was an armchair.
0: Okay.
1: In order for it to be long.
0: Right. I think I understand. I think I understand.
1: I've got a question for you.
0: Go.
1: What time are you on the main stage this afternoon?
0: 4:30, I think.
1: Tell you what, you know.
0: What's that?
1: 4:30.
0: Yeah.
1: That sun is coming right around.
0: Right.
1: I've got a lorry driver's arm from being under that canopy at 4:30 the other day.
0: A lorry driver's arm?
1: A lorry driver's arm, yeah.
0: Is that right? Okay.
1: I was out there for an hour, right, getting hotter and hotter.
0: Okay.
1: And I mean, you know, beautiful, because it was England and you don't expect that.
0: No. Was it would you go so far as to say
2: Scorchio?
1: I would say it was Scorchio, yeah.
0: Very good,
1: yeah,
0: very good. Right.
1: It was.
0: Good. Yeah. So what else is on later on today, do you know?
1: Anyway, coming up straight after us, Vinyl Towers Terry.
0: Yeah.
1: For a couple of hours, and then you've got the one and only Simon C.
0: Oh.

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1: Frank Turner with Girl from the Record Shop.
2: Frank Turner, that was who it was.
1: Well, were you guessing?
2: Which record? Was she in the record shop that you went into on Record Store Day in London?
1: Who?
2: The girl from the record shop?
1: No. Well, there might have been, but she didn't make herself known.
2: Right.
1: Unfortunately. Anyway.
2: Never mind. We've been joined on the stage and on air by Matt from Van Wyrs. A very good afternoon to you.
3: Hello. Afternoon.
2: How's your festival been so far?
3: It's been good. I probably should have applied way more sun cream than I did on day one. Went in, came out like a strawberry.
2: Lorry driver arm.
3: Yeah, basically. Yeah. It's been amazing, though. Just the great people. Just the people here.
2: Yeah.
3: It just feels great.
2: Yeah. Have you got... I hesitate to use the word customers or clients here, because we were talking about what you do, and it's really interesting because it's almost... I use the word consultancy, but you help people design and build their own camper vans and motorhomes.
3: Yeah, so I mean, I've done builds for rental companies or, you know, our own company, and I've just gone to the point where it's quite a privileged position to be in, where I can just offer any help to anyone with their camper van, whether online, in person. If you bring me the parts, I can supply the parts, and it's just... Yeah, I found my happy place, basically.
2: Do people come to you with any one objective in mind when wanting to build a van? Is there one thing that every person says, or is everybody different?
3: Everyone is different, and it also depends on the season as well. Like, when it's rainy, it's always like leaky windows and vents, and in the summertime, it's like electrics. But the number one thing is, my mate did this, and now it's not stopped working.
2: Right.
3: But also, that's where I do like refurbs and repairs, and that's kind of where I enjoy the most, because it's the more helping side of things.
2: Do you innovate as well? Because it'd be really easy just to go out and buy an MDF kit. And just go, right, well, you look, here is a kit, you slot it together and you can fit it into your van down the side. But are there things in terms of materials, things to save space, designs that you can change and adapt?
3: Yeah, sometimes more innovation comes in the consultancy area. I've kind of pulled way back from the carpentry side of things because I'm trying to offer like a really good value service. And carpentry and the whole build is very labour intensive, and it's not the service I want to offer. So the innovation comes in the consultation and helping the customer do the design layout even before they've started the van, just to avoid some of those common mistakes.
2: And is there one piece of advice you give to everybody about whether it's a what to or what not to do?
3: Before you've even bought a van, go rent one.
2: Right.
3: I guess so many customers come through who've spent so much money on a van, and it just isn't quite right for them. Go rent a van. Go to any rental company. Super cheap. It's probably a couple of hundred for the weekend. But you'll be saving thousands in the long run. And that's down to, like, what do you want in the van? How much power do you want? Do you want all these solar panels? Do you want a social space? Fixed bed? Like, you just do not know that until you've got, until you've tried it. Because you're coming from a house as well.
2: Yeah.
3: And people don't realize. I've had a few customers come through now where it's like, I want this, I want this, I want this. It's like, you're in a van. Like, you can't get all that in a van. You need to prioritise. But yeah, rent. Rent before you buy.
1: Have you at any point used the phrase, you're going to need a bigger van?
3: I'm not too sure. I don't think so. Okay. No. I'm always the problem solver. So I'm like, okay, they want this, they have this. How do we make this work? Like, without changing too much things.
1: Fantastic.
3: But yeah, normally it's someone comes in, ton of money, and they just want, I want a big battery to do this. And then it's like, this battery could power Africa, like, for a day, and you'd want to charge your phone.
1: You'd be all right with your hair straighteners then, John.
3: Yeah. So I do get a lot of customers wanting just to throw money at situations. Like, you could get away, save thousands, just to this simple system. And I normally do quotes for like a very small, medium and large package, and try and gauge how much power that you want. And yeah, just do not waste money, basically, on the build.
2: Can you divulge the most amount of money that one of your clients has put into building a van?
3: I don't know if I should, but someone came in and they bought the largest Fogstar, the 628, massive inverter, all the bells and whistles, but I think he spent $150,000 on his long wheelbase Mercedes Sprinter, but that was including a respray. He had all the seams done, all the pods, everything. He didn't rent before he bought. He lasted about a year in his van and then sold it.
2: Wow.
3: Yeah, he thought that was the life for him, and He obviously lost half his money.
2: When you say spent a year, he didn't do it to live in. He wanted to live in.
3: He wanted to change his routine like the most of us. It was a lovely van. Yeah. Absolutely meticulously done. I just did the electrics and solar, I think, for him. But yeah, and then I think like any van, as soon as you sell it, you lose half your investment immediately.
2: And are a lot of your clients wanting to go into van life permanently, or are they...
3: No, a lot of it is just weekenders.
2: Right.
3: Yeah, weekenders, and that's sort of almost the first question I ask them to calculate the power requirements. Like, is it a weekender, live-in, something a bit longer? But yeah, it's just... It's more weekender vans. There's only been a few where they've been full and live-in, but they're the more... they're the larger systems, typically.
2: Any trends in particular that you've noticed?
3: Oh, trends. I don't think so. No. No, because it's so diverse. There's even customer-based. Like, everyone's been... And this is where I become quite complacent. I'll be working with a customer who's so carefree, be like, yeah, cool. And then I'll have another customer next over, but I'll still have that mindset of working with that customer. And then I've got to remind myself, I was like, no, this is a different... Same, like, could be the same van, but different mentality. Yeah, and I need to switch just to make sure I offer that correct service and that, you know, I present myself accordingly to that person. But yeah, it's a very diverse group of people.
2: What about your van? What do you still have one?
3: Yes, yeah. I've had a few. Well, I've built a few for our old rental company. So I got to the point where I detached myself from my build. So you have to strip all emotion out from your build because there's other people using it. And then I finally, in 2023, bought my first own van for me. Where it's, instead of taking my typical 2-3 weeks to convert, it's a little labour of love. And it's now, well, it's 3 years on, and I'm still doing little intricate little bits of wood here and there and little bits and bobs.
2: What boxes is it going to tick for you?
3: So this van, really, it was the outside. It's an old Mark II 4 Transit.
2: I don't want to say it's got a patina, hasn't it?
3: Yeah, that's also like the labour of love, just chipping away at the rust every in between customers. But it was the outside. I loved the outside of the van. Dad had one. We used to go to France in it as a family every year. So the outside was perfect. Managed to find, because they are rare.
2: Yeah.
3: Long wheelbase, high top.
2: Yeah.
3: Even though that's considered a large van in 79.
2: Yeah.
3: It's a very small van these days. But it was just enough for me to sit up in. So I was like, cool, we'll make this work. Basic kitchen, basic thing. It's a little date night van for me and my partner. Sorry, fiancé. But yeah, I think we've had discussions that when we're retired, we'll get something a little bigger.
2: Yeah.
3: Move the cats in.
2: Yeah.
3: And just go travel the world. But it will
2: something
3: be
2: a bit more modern.
3: Yeah. I mean, at the moment, at minimum, I've got a spare alternator in my van just in case.
2: Yeah.
1: A portable parts bin, just in case, right?
3: Yeah. Well, soon there'll be a spare clutch under the driver's seat.
2: Fantastic. if people want to find out any more about you and what you do, can they look you up online, on social media?
3: Yeah, I mean, I've got Instagram. It's probably of no use to anyone because it's just me figuring out how to weld and deal with the rust. But the best way to contact me is just through WhatsApp.
2: Yeah.
3: I obviously am Bournemouth-based, but yeah, it's just, even if you just want to send me a message and be like, help.
2: Is your number online?
3: It is. I've got a website, vanwiz.co.uk, but just...
2: And I mean, you know, when people come to you for help, have you ever had to turn people away based on what they're asking, something outrageous?
3: No, because I love a challenge. But only recently I've had to turn people away because I've gotten so booked up at the summit, literally as soon as the sun comes out, I'm booked up until July, and at the moment I can't mentally process new people. Like, I can't even book people in because that's also part of the business of managing it. And of course it's just me, and just way over capacity. And then people just be like, oh, could you also do this? Could you also do this? Yeah, it's a cuss.
2: Barry is looking for an apprenticeship. commuting might be a problem.
3: I'm also a terrible manager. I've tried managing labourers, and it doesn't work. I'll just get them doing like, make me another cup of coffee.
1: See, that I can do. I'm qualified in that. That's fine. That's all good.
2: Matt, it's great to talk to you. Thank you very much for joining us on VDub Radio.
3: No problem at all.
2: Good luck with whatever comes next.
3: Yeah, absolutely. Yeah, no problem at all. Have a great day.
1: As is customary, Matt, here's a Sunday Social round of applause for you. Thank you for joining us.
3: Thank you very much.
2: Did that play anything?
1: Yeah, I think so.
2: All right, okay.
1: I'm going to play a record now, though. Yeah. How's that?

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1: A very good afternoon, and you're welcome to this Sunday social right here on VW Radio. We are live from Campervan Campout in the Abergavenny building, don't you know?
2: I do know, because I am also in it as well. And is this sand in here all year round, or do they only bring it in especially for this being the beach barn? They call it the beach barn just because it's got some sand in it?
1: I don't know. I suggest, recommend speaking to the Sandman.
2: Sandman?
1: Yeah.
2: But what? The fella who comes along at night time when you're going to bed and puts sand in your eyes? Why does no... Right? You know, like, in terms of fables, fairy tales, stories, whatever...
1: And falsifications.
2: Yeah. The idea of a man coming along and putting sand in your eyes as you go into bed. Yeah. Has nobody ever thought that that sounds a bit crackers?
1: Plus, also a bit weird.
2: Yes, yeah, it just does a little bit, really. Okay. I don't really know where I was going with that, because I'm watching you doing something that's looking quite distracted and also being quite distracted at the same time.
1: I was concentrating on trying to load a track, or trying to concentrate, right. I should say. There we go.
2: Anyway, what else is happening on today's show? Have you got a banger for today?
1: I have got a banger, yeah.
2: You have got a banger?
1: We'll do that after the next track, I think, yeah.
2: Yeah. I don't have any That's Enough Internet is loaded up, I'm afraid, so
1: no,
2: we won't be doing That's Enough Internet for this week.
1: No.
2: Because this is not a normal programme.
1: Correct.
2: There we go.
1: All right.
2: I've almost had enough now. I'm packed up, I'm ready to go home.
1: I know, I've seen.
2: Yeah, and I'm trying to decide whether I go the long way home. Have you ever had a burger from Wendy's?
1: No.
2: Square burgers.
1: Really?
2: I'm trying to decide if I want to go the long way home to get a square burger from Wendy's.
1: Do they have square batteries to put them in?
2: They might do. It's called a Baconator.
1: A what?
2: Baconator.
1: Like the Terminator, but with
2: a little
1: bacon.
2: Bit, yeah.
1: Okay.
2: Yeah.
1: I can relate to that.
2: Yeah. So, very good.
1: Well, if you do stop for Wendy's on the way home... we can talk about that on next week's show, because I'm sure it'll be an experience.
2: Well,
1: anyway.
2: We can't we?
1: Yeah. All right.
2: Yeah.
1: Here's the Gorillaz.

0: Orange County by the Gorillaz. You're in tune to the Sunday Social right here on VDub Radio.
1: I know what that means.
0: What's that?
1: How long is this track?
0: How long is this track?
1: Yeah.
0: Is that what that means?
1: No, how long is this track?
0: 5 minutes and 34 seconds.
1: Oh, well, it doesn't mean what I think it means then.
0: Oh, okay.
1: If it was a bit longer, it would mean that I'd have time to nip off and get a couple of spring rolls.
0: Ooh.
1: But it's
0: not long
1: enough. Not going to happen.
0: All right. Anyway, onwards.
1: Is it banger time?
0: It is banger time.

0: Ooh, that's a certified banger.
1: It certainly was a certified banger. That was Never Gonna Give You Up, Soul Avengers and Trim Tones Chugging Mix. Before that, you heard Love Me Again, John Newman, the WHO Extended Mix. Double bank holiday banger, that's all I'm going to say. I think I'll play another record and then we've got some people to talk to, John. Is that right?
2: Fantastic. Why?

0: Well, you're all gorgeous. You're listening to the Sunday Station on Vida Radio. We are joined, Barry and I, although he's disappeared somewhere. I think I mentioned spring rolls earlier and then he ran away. We're joined by Tim and Abby with a self-build story. Welcome along to the programme. I haven't turned your microphone on. That would help, wouldn't it? Yeah. You can always tell when Kit is new to me or old to me because I make as many mistakes as I can possibly get away with to prove that I'm a real person.
1: Yeah, no worries. Well, you look in the part at least.
0: Thank you very much. Tell us what you're doing here this weekend, because you're not just here as festival goers.
1: No, so I'm Tim and...
2: I'm Abby, and our channel name is Self-Built Stories. We have a YouTube channel as well, and we're here to sort of... show off our van. We're in the self-build display area.
1: Yep.
3: Microphone's just falling in my face.
2: Sorry, technical problems.
1: We're in the display area, and we've done a couple of talks this weekend as well, just about how we got started with our build and our channel and what we've been doing since. And yesterday we did a deep dive talk on our recirculating shower setup that we have in the van as well.
0: I mean, there's lots of things to unpick here. And one is, what is the thing that makes you one day go, I want to live in a van and travel the world?
1: So basically it all started back in 2017. We went traveling around the world. We were sort of living the traditional 9-to-5. We saved up a bit of money. I remember I actually went for a job interview, and I told them at the interview, I'm only going to be here for a year. I'm just saving up enough money, and then I'm going to be going off again. And they were like, well, fair enough, at least you're honest. And we did that. We went backpacking for about,
2: 8 months or something?
1: 7 or 8 months. And for a month of that, we were in New Zealand in the South Island in the winter, and we rented a motorhome, and we travelled 5,000 kilometres, around the South Island. We had an amazing time. A little motorhome that didn't even have solar panels, so we were just generating all our electricity from driving, and we had a little heater in there, and we were able to stay warm for that whole trip, and we were pretty much the only people around, weren't we?
2: We loved it,
1: And we loved it, so we got the bug for travelling. So our plan was always to come back and earn a bit more money, because we blew it all travelling.
0: Of course.
1: When you're travelling, you don't really think about the future. You're just like, it's the now,
0: Listen, when I go to Sainsbury's, I'm not really thinking about the future.
1: Well, exactly. That's it. So when we came back, we sort of went back into the 9-to-5, but we had been in London, and we moved to Bristol to a bit of change of scene. We saved up some money again, and we were going to go backpacking again for, a year or two?
2: Yeah, maybe about a year. We were going to get married and then go away as part of our honeymoon. But then 2020 hit, and you know what happened then.
0: Yeah.
2: So that all fell through, but we still had career breaks, both of us, already booked, and we didn't, we stayed working for a little while, because I was a nurse and Tim was a software engineer working on the furlough scheme for HMRC.
1: Barry
0: and I actually, unbelievably, went to work in a COVID environment, managing operational labour and security guards for COVID testing centres.
2: Yeah.
0: So it was one of those jobs where you either, like you, Abby, your job didn't change.
2: Yeah.
0: Your job changed because you were doing something to do with COVID, and we were doing something to do with COVID. Yeah. It was a crazy time, really.
2: So everything fell through. We had to postpone the wedding.
0: Yeah.
2: We obviously couldn't go backpacking, travelling, so we thought...
1: We're a bit bummed, to be honest.
2: What are we going to do instead,
0: But then money.
1: And then we were on one of, those lockdown walks you could do, your half-hour... allowed exercise. And we were walking around the Bristol Downs, and we'd been talking a bit about ideas of what we could do, to use up the time we had on our career break and not just spend it all just doing nothing. And we met this guy who was sitting in his van on the Downs. He was just sitting on his step. We walked past his van and then went back to chat to him, and he was a really cool dude, and he was saying how he was going to go up to the Isle of Skye tomorrow, kind of thing, and just he could because he had his van, and even though it was locked down, that was his house, so he was doing that. And it lit that spark in us,
2: the turning point in our minds, like, yes, this is something that we can do. And whilst everyone's still in lockdown, that's when we can build the van ourselves, and then hopefully once lockdown is lifted, then we can go travelling in it. That was the idea,
1: and it planted the seed. And then we sort of weren't, we hadn't completely committed to it, and shortly after that it was our birthdays, and our birthdays are 2 days apart coming up. Actually, Abby's is the 5th of May and mine's the 7th. And for our birthdays that year, I gave Abby her present on her birthday, and she unwrapped it, and she just started laughing, because I gave her this book.
2: How to Live in a Van and Travel. Van Dog Traveller.
1: And she started laughing, because then she went to get my present, and she'd got me the exact same book for my birthday 2 days later. So we knew we were on the same page. So then we basically decided we were going to do it. We spent most of that summer just researching about vans, you know, watching all the YouTube channels, reading as much as we could, and started the search. It took us about 3 months to find our van. During lockdown, obviously, it was a little bit harder because the auction houses were closed and things. You know, you couldn't really go and see so many stuff. So once we found it, we'd been to see a few, and we found the one that we thought was going to be the one, and we were the first people to view it, and we just bought it there and then, and that's our van we have now.
0: So what did you buy?
1: It's a Ford Transit Jumbo, so the biggest Transit you can get. Yeah, L4, H3. Yeah. I'm quite tall, I'm like 6'1", so I wanted to be able to stand up in it everywhere.
0: Yeah. So it's the extra long wheelbase.
2: Yeah.
0: Extra high roof.
1: Yeah.
2: Because
1: yeah,
2: we knew we were going to be in it full time as well. Yeah. So we just wanted something with enough space for two people to not kill each other.
0: and how's that? I mean, it's obviously working out very well for you.
2: Yeah.
0: It's five, six years down the line.
2: Yeah. I mean, the trip in New Zealand was a good test because, that went really well, didn't it? We really enjoyed that. So we knew that we could be in a small space together.
0: Yeah.
2: It's been absolutely fine.
0: And at that point, was that made you decide that you were going to document what you do, or did your YouTube channel come later?
1: Yeah, it's a good question. We actually started doing it not really for YouTube. We sort of filmed it more as a memento for ourselves.
0: Yeah.
1: And we weren't really ever planning to necessarily put it public. We just filmed a bit because, I mean, I always do that throughout my life. I film these kind of, you know, things happening just to look back on. I have a really bad memory, so if I don't do that, I'll probably forget I even built a van, to be honest. So we started doing that, and we just put the few videos out. I think the first one we put out, and it was unlisted or private, and I just sent it around to a few people, and people said some nice things about it, and my brother said it was pretty good as well, so we thought, you know what, we'll just put it public, see what happens. And we honestly weren't expecting anything. We never went in it to do YouTube, really. We just sort of just did it, and... Yeah. We just carried on building, and then gradually over time we started to get a little bit of a following of people being interested in what we're doing. Probably helped there was, you know, that time of life during lockdown where you know, people were just in watching TV a bit more and trying to think of what they could do in their lives to fill their time stuff. So
2: it just grew from there, really.
0: Because I can't do anything these days without watching a YouTube video on how to do it.
2: Yeah.
0: You know, whether it's taking a door card off a car or drilling a hole in a particular piece of substrate or whatever. I need to learn how to do it on YouTube. Do you know what I mean?
1: Yeah.
0: And when did you realise that what you were doing was catching on and people were kind of interested in it? Because you must have had some of the first things that you've done, like cut a hole in the panel of a van to fit a window.
1: Yeah,
0: that's quite scary.
1: It was.
2: I'd say it got to about the 10th video before we started to see a real uptick, and I think what people liked about our videos is that when we do a project, we do it really detailed.
0: Yeah.
2: And we decided to document every single step that we took, because we found that when we were researching how to build vans or how to build out a camper van, that we'd watch a lot of videos and people would say, right, I'm going to do this now, and then it would cut straight to they've already done it.
0: They've done it.
2: You know. Yeah. So we thought, let's document as much as we can. So I think that's what people liked about our videos, and then they went back and watched it. So
1: I think Abby would probably say we went a bit too far on that sometimes.
2: Yeah, definitely.
1: Every time we were doing something, she would just be like, right, for once, can we just do this now? You know, there'd be a storm cloud coming in or something like that, and the battery would run out, or the memory card would be full. I'd be like, no, we've got to go do it.
2: We've got tons of footage for each video.
1: We went a bit overboard.
2: But
1: it takes us a long time to edit our videos.
2: Yeah,
1: but
2: it does.
1: But people enjoy them, so that's great. We get some really nice comments about it as well. And and coming here to these festivals, it's great to meet people who've watched our videos, and you know, they've been able to build their vans, and in part thanks to hopefully some of the things they've seen us do in our videos. So that's a really nice feeling.
0: Have you got any unique things in your van that are unique to you that you wouldn't want anybody else to kind of copy, or is it a fair game?
2: No,
1: I think by this point everything we've done is so detailed out there you could copy it verbatim if you wanted to be honest.
0: What were your must-haves?
2: Shower and toilet, because we're going to be in it full time, and we actually spend most of our time off-grid as well. We do go to the odd campsite, but we thought, because we love hiking, we love running, being outdoors and things, we just wanted to have you know, a dedicated shower room in there. And
1: a lot of people said when we were building it that, you know, the shower is always that contentious one, isn't it? It's like, it's pointless, why are you putting that in? It's a waste of space, you're never going to use it. That's completely the opposite for us.
2: We use it all the time.
1: All the time. I went for a run this morning around all the vans, so I always do that. And it's great to be able to come back to the van wherever we're parked up, whether that's hiking, you know, just after a hike on a mountain or something, or just a local park run, and we're in the car park and everyone else is driving back, and we're just literally sitting there having, you know, standing there having a shower.
0: So one of the things that I'm reading quite a lot about is lots of local authorities that are banning overnight parking in some areas and some car parks. Is that having an effect on what you do and where you go?
2: It does. It depends on where we are.
0: Yeah.
2: If we're in the southeast, we find it a lot harder. But we spend a lot of our time in South Wales because of work that we do there, and it's definitely better over there. But we have started to see a bit more of an increase in places that we were going before, having restrictions or getting height barriers and things. So it is difficult in this country, I'd say.
1: Yeah, but we've got quite used to it. I remember our first off-grid park up. We were, you know, as you are, a little bit apprehensive about it. But it's quite second nature to us now.
2: Yeah.
1: And we don't really have any problems. We've never had any particular problems. There's been a few times where we've moved on just because we felt uneasy like that, but nothing's ever gone wrong. And yeah, there are less places in the UK to park up, but we haven't really found a problem
2: generally
1: with that.
2: Generally, we're okay.
1: The bigger problem we have, to be honest, is finding places to actually empty everything and service
2: that. Yeah, that's the big one for us.
1: That is annoying. That is genuinely really annoying, this country. And for anyone that's been over to Europe after having tried to do van life in this country, it is just night and day.
2: The comparison is just night and day with the availability of facilities that you get. So, yeah.
0: So how far afield have you gone so far? In your own, I mean, not including New Zealand in a rented van,
1: but
0: in your own.
1: Yeah. So we went for 3 months in Norway.
0: Yep.
1: And we like slow travel. So for us, we'd already spent, I think, 5 weeks in Scotland on the NC500. And then we zoomed out on the map to see Norway and how big it is in comparison and thought, well, we're going to need a long time. So even though we had 3 months, we still only went as far as Trondheim. So we went up to there and then just sort of skirted our way down the Western Fjords.
2: Yeah.
1: That was amazing. We went in April time, so it's just sort of on the end of winter turning into spring.
2: Yeah.
1: And we spent our first couple of nights trying to get to the cold to experience like the freezing conditions. And we went skiing and stayed on a mountain at minus 15 degrees C.
2: Stunning up there.
1: It was amazing. So nice, And then by the end of the trip, it was sort of midnight sun and we were out hiking or running on top of mountains at almost midnight.
0: being
1: able to do anything because it was still so bright.
2: Yeah.
1: It was incredible.
0: So YouTube provides you with an income.
1: Yeah.
0: Do you get to a point where, and I don't want to say, oh, you have to come up with new and inventive ways of making videos, but surely you get to a point where your van is as complete. There's always something to do.
1: Yeah.
0: There's always
1: an
0: improvement.
2: Van's never finished, is it?
0: No. Yeah, but you move away from the kind of build stage into, this is actually, I'm going to document my life now. And is that kind of a natural transition?
1: Sort of, but for us it's probably a little bit different to a lot of the other YouTube channels out there because we're very atypical YouTubers, so to describe it.
2: Yeah, definitely.
1: For anyone who follows our videos and knows us a bit better, they'll know that our videos are quite slow to come out.
0: Yeah.
1: We take quite a long time to edit them, so when we release a video, it usually hasn't happened, and it definitely hasn't happened recently, it'll be a long time to pass. So even if we didn't film anything now for a while, we've got enough videos to edit when we get around to them. So, but we have transitioned to do sort of more some travel videos and things, but because we didn't actually completely finish our van when we first went off in it, because we wanted to hit the road. And you get burnout. We've been building it for so long. We wanted to explore the world. So we sort of had stints where we've gone off traveling for a bit, and then we've come back and done some more work on the van, then gone off traveling a bit and then come back. So our channel has not been sort of all the build series and then all the travel series, and then it's just travel
2: it's just
1: from that point
2: in
1: onwards.
2: Between.
0: Yeah.
2: And then every now and then we'll do upgrades as well. So Tim's quite techie, so he's always got something in the pipeline that he wants to upgrade rather than the initial build. So there's things like that. We just sort of sprinkle things in and out, and it does all right.
0: And you're about to release a book.
1: We just had we've been working on it for about on and off for most of the last year, and it's on our recirculating shower setup, but we were doing a talk on that yesterday here, so we set ourselves a deadline. We'll get that done for that, and it's just a deep dive into everything that you could possibly want to know about building a research.
2: Or the way that we did it anyway.
1: The way that we did it.
2: There's lots of different ways you can do it. But
0: Where's the book going to be available? Amazon?
1: Probably not Amazon, no. We're selling it sort of through our own way of doing things.
0: Yeah.
1: We've had on our videos for Recirculating Shower, we've had a link for a long time for a Google form for people to register their interest. So there's quite a few people who've done that, and we're going to send an email soon, hopefully in the next week, to say that they can get it. And it started off as an ebook, but we got progressively more involved with it, so we've actually turned it into a physical book now as well. And that's what we now have a few copies of at the festival. So
0: We are quite tight for time, but have we got time to cover the basics of how your recirculating shower works? Because I assume by recirculating it means it just continues to recycle
2: the
0: water.
2: I was going to say that we. Basically, the way that ours works is that we decided not to recirculate the water just as it goes just from the off. So what we do is we have a normal shower at the start. So we wash if we're washing our hair, then we'll do that turn the tap on and off, and then we'll let that go down into the grey waste. And then once that's all gone through, then we flick a switch on the outside of our wall, and it will close a valve underneath the van, and there's a pump that comes on at the same time, and it just sucks any of the water that you're now rinsing with back up into the van through some filters, and it just cleans it as it goes. And then that allows us to have a really hot, long rinse at the end of doing all that. So
1: yeah. The key thing for us was we don't recirculate any of the dirt if we held it.
2: Because other people have that we've found have done that, and they've tried to recirculate soaps and grime, and it just doesn't, the filters don't like it, and it just clogs up very quickly. So that's the way ours works.
0: So if our listeners are interested and they want to buy your book to learn how to build this themselves, where can they find that?
1: Well, if they're at the festival this weekend, then they can come and find us at our van. We have some hard copies available. But if not, we'll be making a post on Instagram and probably YouTube community post when we have it completely ready. Before then, there is a link on the description of our recirculating channel video on YouTube. And there's a form there that you can register interest. And like I said, we'll be dropping an email around to anyone who's who's done that.
0: So what's your YouTube channel and your Instagram?
1: They're both called Self-Built Stories.
0: Self-Built Stories. Well, Tim and Abby, this is for you.
2: Thank you very much
0: for joining us.
1: Yeah, pleasure.
2: No worries.
1: It's good fun.
0: Been a pleasure to have you on Vida Radio. If
1: Thank
0: you,
1: you
0: are interested, go to Self-Built Stories on YouTube and Instagram. You listen to the Sunday Social live from Campervan Campo.

0: Chris Malinchak, so good to me, finishing up on the Sunday Social Royal Live, right from, where are we? Campervan Campout. Forgot for a minute then. John, are you plugging that mic in or what?
1: Am I what?
0: That's a bit rock star, that, isn't it?
1: Well, I didn't want to bend it. It looked like it was going to bend if I moved it, so I thought I'd just pick the whole thing up.
0: You didn't want
1: to
0: bend it.
1: I didn't really have time to take the microphone, unholster it.
0: Ooh, that's a posh terminology.
1: So, yeah, I just thought I'd lift it up. Anyway,
0: that's enough of that. Say goodbye, John.
1: Goodbye, John. Thanks for having us.
0: Stay tuned in for Terry's up next.
2: I think I'll bomb. Look what's the arms of me, a different style, different fashion. No?

0: Detroit, Michigan. 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Motown. This is the Motown Sound.
1: Good afternoon, folks, in B-Dub Radio Land. It's yours truly, Terry Nicholas, from the Vinyl Towers for the next 2 hours. And for a change, it's not coming off real vinyl. We're coming to you live from Campervan in East Sussex. And it's sunny, just about to turn radio, I believe. Been a great weekend so far, though. Lots of stuff been going on here, especially in this huge barn. We bought the beach, funnily enough, but it's covered in sand. Nobody's built a sandcastle yet, though, have they? Anyway, sit back and enjoy the sounds of those vinyl sounding records. That's how I used to play in vinyl, it's not right.

Same stuff at Eddie Holland and She's Magic to Me, or Candy to Me, actually. Okay. Yeah, just get used to the setup here.

Smashing Sounds at the Contour, taking us back in time. Can you jerk like me? It's fantastic here on the beach this afternoon. A lovely sunny afternoon outside, but there's rain coming, I believe, later. One of the good things about being in here is the sand on the floor comes up on the stage, and it's rather like a Northern Soul session. I've got a nice slippery floor. Ideal for a glide and slide.

I guess track it back on the Bonnie Sound Show here from Camper Camp Van. What a wonderful Sunday afternoon. Fantastic festival. It's been all weekend so far. Tracking back inside there with Tyrone Davis and

0: I'm a Plymouth dealer, a dealing man. And right now I'm giving the best deal ever on that new Plymouth Barracuda.
1: Hey, man, the name of the Plymouth Fastback is the Barracuda.
0: I can't pronounce Barracuda.
1: Yeah, well, look, man, try this. Say ba.
0: Ba.
1: Ra.
0: Ra.
1: Coo.
0: Coo.
1: Da.
0: Da.
1: Now put it all together.
0: Ba ba ra ra coo coo da da.
1: Well, it ain't Barracuda, man, but I think we got a hit record.
2: Yes, it's Louis Salinas there from American Advertising for a Plymouth car. It's Stevie Wonder.

People think of Smokey Robinson and the Miracles doing Tears of the Clown. They did some excellent stuff, that being one of them. I second that emotion. From the album Tears of the Clown as well. Right now though, back in time with the Brothers Isley, the Isley Brothers, whatever you want to call them. This Old Heart of Mine, it's weak for you.

0: This is
1: Just for Fun Music. Too much.
2: Yes, that's right. We're having fun here on a Sunday afternoon from Camper Camper Jam in East Sussex on a rather sunny day. And you're listening to the Vinyl Towers. Terry Nicholas, I normally have my show Saturday mornings from 9 to 11, playing real vinyl hits from a bygone era.

Super Soulful Sounds there. Marv Johnson and I'll Pick a Rose for My Rose on B-Dub Radio. And the Vinyl Towers coming to you live from Camp Out in East Sussex, where we've been having fun all weekend and it's not stopped yet.

How do you get it back in time? Stevie Wonder, the mighty one, and for Once in My Life. And if you're loving this Motown stuff, tune in every Saturday morning.

Ah, yes, the golden sound set of the Supremes. 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And lots of groovy stuff. Not just Motown and Northern Soul, but a little bit of

Ah, yes, was originally the original sound of that was that one we just heard. But there was also a cover version of that in the 60s with a UK band touring around London doing all the pubs and stuff called The Action. Did a lot of Motown cover versions and some Stax stuff as well. Great band. Even had an album produced by none other than George Martin too.

0: Ah, yes, the sound there of the Velvets there. These things will keep me loving you, dear.
1: From the Vinyl Towers.
0: Yes, coming out over the next couple of weeks, or 10 weeks, shall I say, on a Saturday morning for about 20 minutes each day, you'll be hearing the history of Motown Records.
2: Detroit, Michigan. Motown.
0: Brought to you from
2: Motown.
0: The Vinyl Towers.
2: This is the Motown Sound.

Sunday afternoon here at Camper Camp Out. In the company of yours truly, the Vinyl Towers, Terry Nicholas. Bringing you a version of his show you won't normally hear. But there you go. It's in a bar.

0: I'm sexy and I know it.
1: There you go, back in time with Basement Jacks and Jingo Django.
0: I'm sexy and I know it.
1: And for the person in the beach,

Yes, having a little bit of fun inside the Vinyl Towers, live from Camper Campouts in East Sussex here with V-Dub Radio. Just having a little bit of fun in the venue they call the beach, covered with sand. Real authenticity. Been a fantastic weekend here. The weather's been pretty damn good. Although they did forecast a little bit of wet stuff falling out of the skies.

Ah, yes, here we're having fun in the sun, on the beach, in the beach actually, because the beach is in a big barn. Covered with sand and lots of ball games going on up the end. Later on it will be full of ravers. That course is this evening. Listening to Terry Nicholas

present the Vinyl Towers show in a very different way, of course. Different choice of music. Not so many memories, actually. And absolutely no vinyl set to say. That will be coming back again. It will be next Saturday. It will be a recorded show because we're out doing another festival just close to home at Pagan. Pagan Football Club, and it is Busfest. Or Dubfest, that's it. Not to be confused with that marvelous event in Wales.

a superb sound there of Alison Limerick, of course, and one of the many versions available of Where Love Lives. Great to see a couple of members of Strawberry Dove Club dropping in here this afternoon. Say hi. Be teaming up with them later on in the year.

What a build up to excitement that was. Café Del Mar there from Energy 252. Let's get it laid down a little bit with something relaxing.

go back in time with a bit of Curtis Manley there. One of those things that was around when King Creole was about. Or Kid Creole and the Coconuts. I believe he was in the same band there.

Yes, a very alternative version of Sheik's Good Times there on your very alternative VW radio station with yours truly, Terry Nichols, from the Vinyl Towers here at Camper Camp Bounce for about another 10 minutes or so. This is my last set here this weekend. It's been fun being here. But home beckons now. There's a remix version of War.

Ah, yes, the fantastic sounds of the Temptations. That what a remix version, of course. Brought to you by the Vinyl Jazz here at Camp Campouts on this fantastic Sunday afternoon. And it's only just over 5 minutes before I say bye-bye, and I'll see you all next, or you'll hear from me all next Saturday on B-Dub Radio, starting at 9 through to 11. I won't be doing it live, it will be a recording, because I'll also be out and about doing another festival in Packham. Sussex Dubfest. Bands and DJs. Lots of family fun, open to the public on Saturday. All the money goes to a worthy charity, St Wilfrid's Hospice, and I'll be there entertaining between each band.

Stop it, Temptations taking us back in time with a Motown classic, but Buffalo was a Rolling Stone. And this next one is the last from me here at Camper Camp Out this year. Like I said, you can catch me on the radio every Saturday morning, 9 to 11. Next week's show will be a recording because I'll be doing another festival close to home in Pagan Bognor Regis for a charity do which we support every year. Coming after this one though, it won't be me, it will be Simon C. Lady.

What a weekend it's been, and the sun shines out again. Out to the V-Dub family, everyone listening in right about now, all around the globe, northeast, southwest, in the UK, and of course, abroad, wherever you are. Out to Foxy G, I'll see you in the old chat room. Don't forget, if you are listening in, you can get in touch and be a part of the show. Just either download the app. Yourself in the old chat room.

from Camper Van Camp Out. What a weekend it's been, right? And that weather, apart from a little bit of drizzle last night, it's been absolutely amazing. Sun's blazing at the moment. Main stage is all going off, I tell ya. But we're having some fun right here in the beach bar.

right. As we roll through with some funky soulful Jack in House, live at the one and only Camper Van Camp Out on this glorious Sunday afternoon. Out to the chat room crew, out to Steve and Tracy Mead, Foxy G. How are we all doing? Also, big up to Joseph Dixon. Give us a little email, mate.

And see you for the last hour. Absolutely brilliant, mate. It's V-Dub Radio. Sunday afternoon, live from the Beach Barn. All right, we're going to play the next one straight from the top. Go for it, Maya.

I've got my trusty assistant in the studio today. Maya, the CEO's with me. She's helping me out on the buttons today.

This is V-Dub Radio. In the background there, Alison Limerick, Where Love Lives. And the one before that, kicking off the show with Incognito, with Always

Right, so my trusty assistant whispered in my ear, have you got Last Night a DJ Saved My Life? I was like, yes, I have. So here it is. This one, especially going out to Maya.

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So don't forget to tune in from 7 p.m. this evening, where we go live with our silent disco. We're inside the beach barn here at Campervan Campout. We've got Barry T and the Duke back to back for 2 hours from 7 till 9 tonight on the radio. And of course, inside the silent disco tent. And then Love to Fun will be finishing off the silent disco 9 till 10 p.m. tonight, live on V-Dub Radio. Make sure you keep it locked. On this bank holiday weekend, how good is it that we ain't got work on Monday?

right back to you, taking your way back to the 90s with that one. If you just tuned in, welcome along. We are VDub Radio, coming at you live from Campervan Campout this weekend. That's back to you. Yours truly, Tony Smooth, in the hot seat, taking you up to 8 p.m. 1800, sorry, 6 p.m. UK time. Just 10 minutes left of me, and then I'm going into a bit of festival favourites. And then we rejoin the broadcast at 7 p.m. tonight with the Duke and Barry T going back to back for 2 hours in the silent disco. So make sure you keep it locked to VDub Radio, wherever you are. We've got some great music

got just about 6 minutes left of me. It's gonna be love for love. And then we'll be back at 7 o'clock this evening, live from the Beach Bar with the Duke and Barry T.

Last one from me, Tony Smooth. Festival favourites. Straight up after this, and then we'll be back at 7 p.m. this evening.

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0: The VW camper van and its iconic design was originally created as a simple delivery vehicle. The Volkswagen Type 2, known as the bus or transporter, was designed in 1947 by Dutch VW importer Ben Pon, who saw the potential for a utility vehicle based on the VW Beetle chassis. It wasn't until the 1950s that the van became popular as a camper van, with companies like Westfalia creating customized interior conversions for adventurous travelers. Over time, the van became a symbol of the counterculture and road trip freedom. The VW camper van culture lives on today, with people switching to traditional holidays for adventurous road trips. Have you got an interesting campervan story to tell? 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

0: Are you ready? Are you ready? It's so great. We will begin. Let's go and have some fun tonight. Be back.
1: The time has come.
0: Are you ready? Join me in this mission.
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Yes, you heard it. Anyone on Blue tonight, you're in for a right treat, if I can say that myself. Back to back with the B-Man and the Duke. We've been waiting a long time for this.

Barrel Crew right now. 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Out to DK Van Life and DK Van Life Kelly. How are you both doing? Where are you this evening? Out to Steve Tracy Mead. Of course, out to my mum Marie and all you wonderful silent listeners. A lot in, a lot on. Friday Night Business on a Sunday.

I could send this next one out to my mum as well. Bit of them people coming your way, moving on up. That's what me and Barry are doing right now, moving on up, up, up, up, and away.

0: One, two off tonight. Is that right, Barry? 2-1, 2-off.
1: Yes, Jeff.
0: There we go. I'd like to hand over back to the B-man. The legend it is.

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He's making me nervous, you know, he's banging out these tunes. 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

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Oh, we haven't we? Yeah, last night and Friday. 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

0: Shout out to the B-Man with those tracks. Summer vibes all weekend long. Big love to the Blues. Feel this one's hands in the air. Eddie Sachs on a Friday night.
1: It's like Marbella looking out there now, isn't it, eh?
0: Yeah, look at them sand dunes. Look at the boats over there. Beach party all the way. Any of you see Eddie Sachs on a Friday night? Let me see your Sachs impressions.

Also going out to Tony Smooth with this next one. Jesus, man, how much love does one want? Lead Up Radio's finest road show. Roadie, even. Come on, Blues, let me see them sacks.

So I had the privilege last year of meeting a sax player from the Madness. And there he is. Right at this festival as well. Anyone were here last year remember Pyro Beats on a Sunday night? You need a sticker, come here. That's right, folks. Best dancers get stickers.

Tony Smooth and the best roadie, Leslie B. Here she comes, look at that nutter. Bring the Ibiza vibes, this one.

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0: I definitely feel like we could cook up a Zippy and Bungle remix of this tune, Dookie. Up above the streets and houses, rainbows climbing high.
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Out to the chat room crew tonight then, live on air, banger after banger. 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Channel Blue, Silent Disco, live at Cove, Hank Camp Out, wherever we are. Who even knows?

0: rich and the poor, more and more, you just can't reject it. And I'm the one that can relate to you, him, her, and your buddy, cause everybody.
1: What a mix that was. Out to Mr. Barry T. Woo!
2: I want to have pride.
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Big shout out to the chat room crew this evening, Mr. Jamie T, DK Van Life, DK Van Life, Kelly and Steve, and Tracy Meath. 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
1: Out to Leslie B. Did you know that MC Mikey Freedom was from just down the road from you? It was from Weston, yeah. 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
0: Just out road.

0: 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Peace.
1: Here we go.
0: Hey girls, hey boys, superstar DJs. Here we go.
2: Shout out to the Duke of Dim for those last couple of tracks. Nice one, brother.

0: That, ladies and gentlemen, is Mr. Barry T. That is the senior teaching the junior.
1: I don't know about that, Dukey. I've learned a bit about fiddling with these knobs tonight, that's for sure.
0: You can catch Barry T on the knobs with his On the Knob show every Friday, 8 till 9.

0: Right then, Blues, I want to see you on the drop of this one. I want to see you go nuts. Out to the chat room crew, Jamie T, Steve Tracy, me, DK My Life, I'm Kelly. And to these little ravers right here, right now. Oi, oi. Oh, let's go.
1: Nice one, brother.

0: So breaking news, we've now got myself, the Duke and Barry T for 3 hours till 10 o'clock. Hope you don't mind.
1: I did warn you not to say that on air, you know? I haven't asked the wife yet.
0: Talking about dropping a brother, innit?

0: because you can't get me out of the old school, Duke. That's what it is. Stuck in vinyl, even though we're on digital.
1: Right, I've been the Duke with those last two tunes. I'm going to hand you back to the B-man.

So I'm wondering why now I can't hear anything through my headphones. I've got the Sony Vista ones on. Right, going out to Jamie T, going out to Ray 46, going out to Steve Tracy Me, going out to DK Van Life and DK Van Life Kelly, and of course going out to the Blues. We're broadcasting live and direct on the Blues Channel worldwide from Camper Van Camp Out 2026 on Vida Radio.

bit of time for the wonderful Sandy B. Name and we'll go around Deep Dish Vocal Mix. Alex Barry T, partner in crime tonight, my Friday night brother.

0: absolutely love this track. Never fails.
1: Do you know something, Duke? I'd go so far as to say this track makes the world go round. Do you know that?
0: I'd say it's a certified banger. Somebody say it could be a Sunday Social Barry's banger.
1: Not a bad idea, that, Duke, sir.
0: Next week.

0: Mr. Barry T, thank you very much. So, Paul, is that you, Paul? With the blue? Not sure I got what you asked on my stick, so I'm going to see if one of the other guys can play it and I'll let you know, all right? Just for you. Paul, go on to Red, and he's going to play Sandstorm for you. All right? Red, that's it.
1: What are you heading over to Red for? He's playing Milli Vanilli at the minute.

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To all of you listening out there worldwide, we're broadcasting live from Camperback Camp Out. Out to DK Van Life, DK Van Life Kelly, out to Steve Joyce and me, 946. Out to all you wonderful silent listeners locked in, locked on. This is the Friday Night Business on a Sunday. Mr. Barry T and the Duke back to back. Till 10 o'clock.

0: Everyone, you got the Duke on the Blue Channel. Bashing out the old school tunes.
1: Out to all my bearded men out there. And women.

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We go into a house version of the finest trance track ever produced. It's all about a parade. Oh my God, that was funny. Steve Mead, you broke the screen. I can't see the chat no more.

0: 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Whoop.
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0: Out to the chat room crew, Steve, Tracy Mead. Out to the studio. Out to Barry T. He's behind me, I think.

0: Loading up this next track then, especially for our chat room crew tonight.
1: I've got to give a big shout out to the Ice Cream Queen. How's the flaps?

0: banger after banger on the Blue Channel, eh? Is it going to get better? I'm told it's going to get better.
1: We're going to take it a little bit further back for the last few after this one.
0: Are we going to go back? Way back.
1: Way back. You know how far back? This far back.
0: Further than that.

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So we've got a little bit of a request. A bit of drum and bass. 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The old school rave of jungle. See if you're into that then, blues. 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
1: Don't blame me for no sucker.
0: Control, control, control. 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

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Mr. Dave Taylor, how you doing, brother? 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Out to Keith. KBT.

0: Massive thank you to my Friday night brother, partner in crime, Mr. Barry T. For the last 3 hours, we've been back to back.
1: Better than front to front, I suppose.
0: Well, and other ways, yeah.

0: Here we are then, Team Blue. Last 30 seconds of this track for you.
1: I was going to say I'm recording this, but there's no volume on it, is there?
0: Blues, brilliant. Make some noise. Make some noise for me, Blues.

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April, coming up to the end of April 2026. Kicking off is Bad Man. So it's Mark Knight and James Herr featuring

incoming, of course. And that is the title of the tune. It's Maxed Out

And we just passed the Slipped Owl's 9th birthday, which is my birthday, 22nd of April, just gone. Actually started it on my birthday in 2017, 9 years ago. Time flies, can't believe it's going to be 10 years next year. And also today, the release of this podcast, 26th of April, it is 13 years of World of Rain.

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1: With Icky Cheese. 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

0: the heath, tearing off tights with my teeth. 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